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do this one, this next one. We haven't done this on a show in a while until we started cut this live out. Tonight was John Wayne's birthday. And he is still having birthdays, and I think that is about the best thing that I ever heard, man. I want to do this especially for John Wayne. It sounds like it's putting him down sometimes, but it ain't. I wish him the best in the world, man. He's my hero. 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

0: Auckland Council has the goal of zero waste to landfill by 2040. That means recycling, composting, reusing and repurposing materials. Here's another zero waste tip.
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0: And welcome to the Black House, Wellington Access Radio 106.1 FM. It is a cold, dreary Saturday afternoon, and you're in the studio today with Eddie and my guest today, Eden Brown. How are you doing?
1: Hello, hello. I'm good. Thanks for having me.
0: So it's good. I'm always really excited when I get other Jamaicans
1: yes.
0: on the show. So like,
1: it's a rare occurrence to come across one in New Zealand.
0: It's funny. I feel like it's always like the most, and it's always the most random sort of thing. I started talking, "Oh, where are you from?" I met another guy who's from like the same like parish my grandparents are from,
1: my
0: sort of thing.
1: Goodness.
0: I was just like, and I kind of yeah, just read. It was very random. Like he was at Newtown Festival,
1: yeah,
0: and he was like with one of Joseph Pod's kind of like
1: yeah.
0: crew or whatever.
1: Yeah,
0: and I started having a chat to him, and then he must have been having a chat with Leah, and then Leah's like, "Oh yeah, Eddie's Jamaican," and I had a chat with him, and he was like, "I was like, yo, where's he from?" He's like, "Yo, my family's from St. Anne's," and I was like, "True, my family's from St. Anne's."
1: Oh
0: like,
1: my gosh, that's so random. Oh my gosh, yeah. I remember hearing when I was working at a supermarket, I just like heard some people speaking in a Jamaican accent, and I was like. This is the first time I've heard this in New Zealand. Wow. I was like, oh, hi guys. They're looking at me like, what?
0: It is such a weird one because I feel like when I get it less here because I kind of can pick it now. But like when yeah. I was in Dunedin, like you'd obviously get the cruise ships coming in, and there was that sort of thing. I'd been like, well, I know pretty much all the black people who live in Dunedin
1: exactly.
0: at this point, around especially around like
1: exactly.
0: from like the age of probably like 18 through to about 30.
1: Yeah.
0: You're on a true cruise ship. And then it was yeah. really funny because then I spotted someone and there was like probably a guy my height. And then I was like, went up and had chat to him and I was like, are you here on a cruise ship? I was like, no, I've just moved here. And it was, have you met Davian?
1: No, I haven't.
0: No, he's a

0: incredible. He's from the States.
1: Oh,
0: but
1: my
0: like,
1: goodness.
0: But I was like, he's just moved here. And I was like,
1: you're like, what are you doing?
0: Oh, my
1: here?
0: God. Like, stylish black person in
1: yes,
0: Dunedin.
1: Yes.
0: Like, staying here now.
1: I know. The world then, is changing. Come on now.
0: But I feel like now, like, in Wellington, I can kind of pick. I'm just like, again, that sense of thing. I like roughly know who most people who, like, I can have a recognition of, like, if I don't know exactly who you are, I've probably seen you around.
1: Exactly. I'm like, I've
0: before.
1: Seen your face before.
0: He's like, okay, yep, cruise ship, cruise ship, cruise ship.
1: Yeah, yeah, yeah. Yeah. It's like, why haven't I seen, your face in the past few months? You must be on, you must be from a cruise ship.
0: I think that's interesting. I'm always really curious when you, if you're on a cruise ship, cruise like that, like, is it... Is it weird because, is it weird for people like that who come on, from black people who come on cruises? Because then it's just like, you come to New Zealand and then all the other black people are like, there's more of us.
1: Oh,
0: like,
1: God. No, they must be thinking, are they okay over here?
0: It's probably
1: quite
0: a weird kind of experience.
1: Like, why are you so excited to see me? I just stepped off the ship.
0: But no, it's interesting. Like, I feel like I've gone to a couple of like Jamaican community events, and I think they're trying to kind of do pull together more of a kind of Caribbean community. But it's really funny. I went to one a couple of weeks ago, and it was primarily Jamaicans, but it was all British Jamaicans, which was great.
1: Yeah,
0: so it was,
1: yeah.
0: And they're all from the Midlands, so all from like Birmingham and that sort of thing.
1: Yeah, that's my dad's vibe. That's
0: true.
1: My dad's vibe. I saw that. I really wanted to go, but I was away. So I was like,
0: they're trying to do more events. I think they're probably lining up one for August.
1: Awesome. Oh, that's exciting.
0: And I think like for me, like my long-term goal for stuff is I want to try and like, pull together.
1: Yeah.
0: Because I feel like even that kind of catch meeting was just like, or that kind of drinks night was just really cool, just in terms of like connecting with people and being like, okay, cool, like we've got builders, we've got caterers and all
1: something.
0: And it's like, cool, what can we pull together to then be like, what's the kind of more consistent kind of like Caribbean celebrations or like events, the sort of thing? Because like my dream would be like, for like Newtown Festival and Cuba Duba, like pulling together like a proper like Caribbean like
1: that
0: mass.
1: That would be awesome.
0: Mass
1: that
0: float.
1: Would pop off. That would pop off.
0: It would
1: people
0: go so
1: would
0: hard,
1: love
0: like,
1: it. Yeah.
0: But I feel like that would be my ideal. And I feel like as proud as I am as a Jamaican, like I feel like the music that's captured me from the Caribbean has been soca music. Like I've just it's probably my I love dancehall, I love reggae. But I feel like soca music, there's just something like something about the energy of it that just kind of picks me up, just carries me away.
1: You might have to give me some recommendations because I don't listen to it a whole lot. I'm a dancehall girly.
0: I find dancehall is like, dancehall is a really interesting one because I feel like I'm kind of stuck where like there's a lot of, obviously there's like that the classic kind of like dancehall from like the 90s to like the mid 2000s sort of thing. And then there's like just like the best rhythms and the best kind of like, and that's the songs that everybody knows. And then obviously then I find it really difficult, like, especially as a DJ, trying to work out like what dance hall of the newest sort of dance hall for the last like 10 years kind of works properly in sets.
1: Yeah.
0: Like what's your kind of like what are your kind of like dance hall go tos?
1: I love Vibes Cartel.
0: it's great.
1: I love Vibes Cartel.
0: it's like we stand a problematic.
1: I know. Well, like him, I don't know how much I love him. His music, I love. His older stuff.
0: It was really funny. So when I went to Jamaica, I was there when they announced that he was being released from prison.
1: Oh my
0: and it was the
1: goodness!
0: Crazy, it was
1: they
0: like everyone was like, and that is really funny because like my was there at my uncle's place. And my uncle's like, I feel like Jamaicans are very like punitive when it comes to like prison and justice sort of thing. So he was just like, we killed someone, so you should be shot, sort of thing.
1: And
0: my little cousin were like, yo, no, you just don't understand. Like,
1: my brother's like, yo, they don't know for sure if they can. And I'm like, I don't know how I feel about this. He's like, they don't know, like, he didn't do it. And I'm like, I don't know.
0: And it's that weird sort of balance of like, and I think that's the sort of thing that gets, there's always that kind of air of conspiracy with a lot of Jamaican, especially when you get this, because I think because musicians seem to be like kind of the big kind of almost cultural shifters. Like, so for example, like with Bob Marley, like you can look at the attempted assassination of Bob Marley during like the 78, 79 sort of thing. And the attempted assassination of Bob Marley was so clearly, like, it was pretty likely that it was the Jamaican Labour Party, a gang funded by the Jamaican Labour Party, which is like the right-wing Jamaican political party.
1: Yeah.
0: with

0: support from the CIA.
1: Yeah.
0: And with Vibes Cartel, it's that same sort of thing. There's like
1: conspiracy. They out to get him.
0: Especially because older Vibes Cartel, like probably more so than he kind of then later became, was like probably a lot more politically active and a lot more politically conscious and a lot more politically aware. And I feel like there's that sort of thing where, like, because he was just so universally loved, there's that kind of thing of, like, we do need to kind of tear someone.
1: Yeah.
0: And also, like, I remember talking to, like, my auntie about it, and she was like, well, he killed someone, he should be in prison. I'm just like, well, if your justice system fucked up, essentially.
1: Yeah.
0: And there was some messing around with juries.
1: Yeah, exactly.
0: Then, like, unfortunately, like, that's how justice systems have to work. Is like, if there's a flaw and something has been done improperly, it's like the OJ Simpson thing. It's like, I think OJ did that. OJ clearly did that shit. But it's that sort of thing of like, well, the justice system didn't do its due diligence, messed around with the trial.
1: Yeah.
0: And therefore, like, he kind of had to be let go.
1: Yeah, exactly. And I fucked it up, bro.
0: And that's that sort of thing, like, I find with Vibes Cartel. It's like, oh, yeah, I'm in that same boat. Like, I'm not sure.
1: I know.
0: But I'm also like, well, he did, like, what, 10 years in prison sort of thing?
1: Yeah. I mean, he did time, and now they freed him. And now he's making music and doing concerts. Oh, my gosh.
0: It was crazy. Like, one of my friends went to Afro Nation in Portugal last year, and they were kind of like, they weren't kind of announcing who the last, what was it, 2 years ago? It would have been 2 years ago, actually. Mm-hmm. And they wouldn't announce who the kind of third headliner was. And I was just like, and it was kind of, within 6 months after he was released, I'm just like, it could be Cartel. Like, and it ended up being Chris Brown. But I'm just like,
1: well, that's another,
0: that's another story. Yeah. But I was like, it could be Vibes Cartel, and I'm like, I really hope it. Like, because my friend was like, oh, yo, you should come. And I'm just like, well, it'd be really expensive to, like, now to get tickets and get flights and whatnot
1: and
0: go to Portugal.
1: Like, if they announce
0: it's Vibes Cartel, like, you might be able to come. Like, I would probably.
1: You might catch me over there.
0: But it's only, like, I feel like when you listen to Cartel. Do you notice a difference in his music when, like, from before he went to jail and, like, while he was in jail?
1: I only really listened to the stuff before he was in jail.
0: True.
1: I'm like, I love, like, the old school dancehall stuff. So I'm not too clued up on
0: I heard someone describe it like when before jail, like you can hear every syllable. It's like, man, I care where you're bad from, and it ends where you're drunk from. And then after jail, it's like you can tell he's like recording in his cell.
1: Yeah.
0: Like he's trying to make sure the kind of warden, like the kind of guards aren't noticing.
1: Oh,
0: like,
1: my goodness, he was hustling though. He was like, the fact he was still making music in jail, like he didn't stop.
0: I love just like the longer it went on, they lost the deniability of being like, oh, he just recorded so much music before. He'd recorded so much before he went in.
1: Like, no, he's doing this.
0: It's like, yo, he went in 2012, and he is talking about, like, in, like, 2018, a song about being on Tinder.
1: Yeah.
0: I'm like, this man is making music.
1: This is new music. This is fresh music, bro, from the cell. Fresh from the cell.
0: Yeah, so Vibes Cartel. Who else? Vibes Cartel.
1: I love Buju Bantan. Mm-hmm. He's the GOAT. Not dancehall, but I love Hugh Mundell.
0: Hugh Mundell, yo.
1: His album, what is it? Africa Must Be Free by 1983. I think that's the year he has on it.
0: I'm gonna add that to my listening list.
1: He's really awesome, but he got killed real young, and so many of these Jamaican artists do, like, it's like they start making music at like 13 and then they're like dead by like 20 or something. It's depressing.
0: It's really weird seeing how young some of those guys are as well. Like, I remember seeing, it was, I think it was like the Source Awards from like, or like one of the hip hop awards shows from like, yeah, like the late 90s.
1: Uh-huh.
0: And there's Busta Rhymes and Buju Banton.
1: And
0: Buju Banton is just so young.
1: Yeah. Like, it's crazy.
0: It's so weird to me.
1: I feel like, I don't know, I think he's like come out with some new music recently. And like, I keep seeing him. Oh, was it a Colors show he did maybe? Colour Seal, and like, I think maybe he did a Tiny Desk as well.
0: Did he have Tiny Desk?
1: I'm not sure, but I feel like he's been like in the media more now. Like, he's like on his

0: come back. And I'm like, wait, I love this.
1: Well, he went to prison for a long time as well.
0: Yeah. Wait, what did he do?
1: I think he might have been coke trafficking in the States.
0: Okay.
1: So he went to prison, but it was like...
0: Okay.
1: Which is like, but also I feel like it's that kind of one of like, it's always that weird space, and I find it really interesting, especially like with him, where it was like, and I kind of think that's probably actually the thing that I think old school dancehall artists do probably, I think would almost definitely do better than current dancehall artists, mm-hmm. is like hit the balance between like, yeah, they can do raunchy, they can do slackness,
0: yeah.
1: but they also like Buju Banton, like is a really good example of like, yeah, but can also just do something like real nice and uplifting and positive sort of thing.
0: Exactly.
1: And I find like that's the kind of like, in a way that I don't really see too many current dancehall artists kind of hitting that sort of saying like, yeah, like it's all slackness and it's, I don't want to say it was, man, I sound old now, but it's all slackness, it's all like, it's all gun talk, but I'm just like, no, like I think that's kind of like what I like about Buju Banton.
0: It's
1: like,
0: nice to see them actually just being like people.
1: Mm.
0: Like it's like, okay, yeah, like you're cool, you're bad, but you're good. You're just a guy.
1: Yeah, and I feel interesting, like weirdly, because I know like when Skilly Bang blew up, like everyone was like, he was gonna be like, and I remember Crocodile Teeth was
0: crazy, bro.
1: But like, I think the artist who actually probably has slightly not like still watching, but I feel like kind of is living up to that kind of to the potential in the same vein as a lot of some of those older artists. I think Haitian.
0: Yeah.
1: Like I just think
0: he's
1: in terms of.
0: Off.
1: But also, I think in terms of like the, I can't remember the tune he did for On the Hill in Gully Rhythm, but that was like, oh, like this just feels like it's like, yo, you've managed to do a tune that like, and the music video of that's really funny because it's a nine night, so it's like, so it's like a guy being interviewed like being like, ah, and it's just him like trying not to cry, like because his pet goat's been killed, and they're holding a nine night for his pet goat, but then like. It was
0: make
1: those,
0: you carry goat with him, bro.
1: Yeah. I find that's always fun. I feel like that's always a fun one of like when it comes to like my fiance is always like, oh, I'm gonna make I'm making a chicken curry tonight. And it's like, well, if I'm gonna make something, it's gonna be curry chicken.
0: Yeah, exactly. I was like trying to explain to my friend, like they're like, what's the difference between goat curry and curry goat? And I was like, in my mind, goat curry is like Indian. Like an Indian dish, right? And then curry goat's like, do it. I don't know.
1: Well, also the plantain.
0: Yes.
1: I love that's my favorite word.
0: People be getting hit up about it. It's
1: good. It's one of the ones where like, all love to Simon and Alessia from One Free Little Birds.
0: Mm.
1: But one of the things I kind of was like, I feel like what Wellington needs and what I think culturally I need for myself is that I need like a Jamaican restaurant, like in the classic, like if there's like half the menus not available.
0: We're not.
1: It's like, yo, can I get some curry chicken? It don't finish.
0: Why you want?
1: I feel like
0: peak customer service, bro.
1: I'm just like, yeah, I want a place like that just has like, because I just think
0: when you know the food's gonna be good,
1: and it's like I just think that's something you kind of need. Like it's like here's a cultural experience.
0: Yeah,
1: like, this is a great Jamaican cultural experience.
0: Yeah, exactly.
1: But no, like I feel like it's one of those ones of like, I feel like I really want to go back. Well, actually, no, the other one is like, so I was staying with my uncle, and like when the hurricane, the cyclone went through, like the WhatsApp messages I was getting from him, he was like, and it was just like, just tapping into like Jamaican uncle WhatsApp messages.
0: Unhinged. Yeah, it's like, what is going on? I remember seeing like on the news, it's like, there's a hurricane going through Jamaica. You know, the people on the news are like, really like, this is bad. This is, you know, it's real bad. And then I go on Instagram and I see a video of this dude standing on a hill. There's like a freaking like tsunami basically heading towards this man. He's just standing on the hill filming and going, bomba clots. Like, get off the hill. Go home. He's just having the time of his life. I'm so, like, go home.
1: I was like, I can't see that. I can't, like, my uncle turned off, like, deleted all his WhatsApp messages. So I'm like, I can't go back and listen to it. But, like, he was like, I was like, yo, You're the big lady, Shinari.

0: reach as of yet. She didn't reach as of yet. But we lost some banana and some pear tree.
1: No.
0: But and the power gone out. But we highly blessed.

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0: that diversity, the cultural diversity, the many languages, and the enrichment through all the different cultures, religions, faiths. 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
1: I love going for really early morning walks under the Harbour Bridge. 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I find it really hard to think of what's missing in Auckland. I think you're pushing it there. Don't be so cheeky.
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1: Welcome to the Bridge Zone. You're at the table with Barry and Mariana. Been some exciting things happen over the last week, Barry?
2: There have.

0: long-running program. Yep. The numbers are looking exceptionally good. We've got 13 and a half tables already registered for the Shirley Weymouth Open Pairs on the Saturday. That's three sessions that we're playing there.
1: 23 teams in the teams event. That's always good.
0: Talking about pairs, it's a perfect segue to mention the chairman's report in August.
1: I think this is intended to changes being made to the award of A points in match point pairs event. Partial A's to be introduced for session placings, and there'll be a change to the award of overall A points in those pairs events that have a final play. So, I mean, I'm guessing whenever somebody holds a pairs event, you know, they fill up the room. Part of the reason for that is every time you play a match, you get a chance to win part of an A point.
0: Yeah.
1: And with an ordinary pairs event, you can plod around there all day and not get anything. You know, if you're in sort of the middle of the field or even forbid the bottom of the field. So I guess that's what they're going to do. I don't know how that's going to work. I can see why they're doing it as Labour weekend, because it's only starting from the 1st of October, and clearly that's only a few weeks later. It might take people a while before they realise that they can get A points for finishing further down the field in ordinary pairs.
0: Yeah. It does seem a bit weird. I don't mind liking a little bit weird. Anything to get people at the table and playing.
1: That's what they're trying to do. The reasoning behind it. So it'll be interesting to see how that works out. I wonder how it's going to work out at Congress.
0: Okay, right.
1: I know somebody that got over 200 in the weekend, so well done, Mariana. Picked up a few A points at Waitemata and got it to 202 A points.
0: Yeah, how about that?
1: Now we're starting the countdown. 47 more A points to go to make you a life master.
0: I know. That's super exciting. I can't wait. I'm really looking forward to Congress, everything that goes on at Congress. I can tell you something, Barry. Some people aren't looking forward to Congress.
1: Who's that?
0: In the Chair's newsletter, there was a tournament regulation change, and it was all about systems now becoming colour-coded and levelled. And on Saturday, I came face-to-face with some people that were not happy with the new regulation that came in on the 1st of October.
1: Oh, was that, they've been colour-coded for years.
0: I guess. The example I have for you is intermediate players that have already registered for Congress, and we all know that you gear up your partnership throughout the whole year and arrive to Congress in your best form. Would that be a fair summary, Barry?
1: Yeah, I mean, people obviously aim for Congress. It is the big event for the years. And clearly, if you're going to play a whole week and want to play with a partner that you're familiar with, you don't want to turn up with somebody you've never played before.
0: This pair in particular actually play Polish Club. Now, intermediate level is level 3 and below, and Polish Club is level 4. So 1 month out of Congress, when they've been playing and putting in the real hard yards this year, 1 month out from our national championship, they cannot play the system that they have been playing all year. Now, for me, I'd be almost at the slip my wrist stage. The newsletter did say will have no effect to most players, which, if you flip it, says there are some players that will be affected. I don't know why the date of the 1st of October was picked. The 1st of December would have been a great date. I'm sort of in the camp of why change 1 month before National Congress. What do you think about that?
1: Well, we probably need to talk to somebody about it. I'm not quite sure who's in charge of something like that and why they would have brought it in and how they would have picked the date. I think we both know somebody that will know who we need to talk to, don't we?
0: Yeah, when you got a problem, who do you call?
1: You call Judge Julie or Ghostbusters.
0: So we've got our question for the judge this week.
1: We have. We'll ask her who decides these things and who we need to talk to. I'm pretty sure it's not her job.
0: Yeah,
1: in fact, I'm 100% sure it's not her job.
0: We'll ask the judge and she'll be able to give us some advice on who we will talk to.
1: She will point us in the right direction.

0: MCU, who's that?
1: I wonder if there's a wee chance that they could be now, hang on, let me get my wording right. Okay. So I think the wording could be an amended regulations decision. What do you think about that?
0: Well, you think they might get it changed?
1: They might get it amended. Do you think if we put up an appeal to it? Because now I'm talking about appeals, that takes us right into the NZB Conduct, Discipline and Disputes Committee. It's Judge Julie next.
2: Hear ye, hear ye. The court's in session. The court's in session. Now here come the judge. Here come.
1: Good morning, Judge Julie.
3: Good morning. How is everybody?
1: Sunny Waikato, there's nothing to complain about.
3: And we've got sunny weather too, which is just so nice.
0: But we always have listeners that want to complain about something that happened to them at the bridge table, so I know we've probably talked about it before. Sometimes the declarer tries to play from the wrong hand, whether it be dummy or whether it be their hand, and you're sitting there thinking, well, that's a good idea, I quite like this. And their partner jumps in and says, oh, you're in the other hand. Yep. What's the procedure here?
3: Call a director.
1: Yeah.
3: Call the director. When someone says you're in the wrong hand, they're just pointing out there's been an infraction. When there's been an infraction, what do we do?
1: Yeah, call the director.
3: Yes, the thing about it is very often we say you're in the wrong hand, and then often I'll just say, no, wait, we'll call the director. The thing about that is either defender can accept the lead, but they're not allowed to talk to each other about it.
1: Okay.
3: So you need the director at the table to make sure that you do it appropriately. And then you come to the table as a director and they're in the wrong hand and you say, does anyone wish to accept it? And you get stunned silence. And so you wait for a few minutes and no one says a damn thing. Since there's been an infraction, put it back to where the lead should have been. Really simple.
0: That's why I had jumped in and said, no, I want to accept that. That's all.
3: That's fine. As I said, don't just take it from me. Call your director, because that's what they're there for. I know directors are busy, and I know there are times where we feel really guilty. Well, some people do. I don't necessarily, because I think Patrick should always do some more work.
1: Yeah. That's another story.
3: Yeah, it's another story. That's amazing. I was sitting at the table and there were a couple of things where people bid too fast or pulled out the wrong card with the bidding boxes the other Friday. And I called the director both times, once was my partner, once was an opponent, and said, that's what you have to do. And I said, if I don't do it, someone's going to point out to me really strongly that when I'm on Bridgestone, what do I always say? So I said, we'll call the director.
0: One of them wants to accept it and the other one doesn't. I mean, how do you...
3: So the first, the thing about that, there's a thing in the laws about simultaneous things happening and about which one is treated as coming first. So normally the person who is next to do something is the one that would be first. There are other laws that sort of give you some idea of what is intended in these situations. It isn't specific in the law book. It isn't at the moment, and maybe for the next one, which is definitely coming up soon. So the thing about it is the first person to say is the person that has said it, and it's too late to change their minds.
0: Because I reckon it's probably, perhaps I shouldn't tell Julie this, I hesitate to say it because you've got to jump up and down, but I reckon people quite often say, oh, I'll accept it. Before the director even gets there.
3: And that's fine. I mean, you should call the director. And, for example, if you've got playing directors, then generally that's going to be fine because you're not going to call them to the table when it's perfectly okay for what is known at the time. But it is just that the law book is very specific about that. And what we think we know is sort of fine if we are right. It is definitely not fine if we are wrong. And also if we have inexperienced players at the table who don't know the rules, it is substantially better that they hear it from the director rather than players telling them, because a lot of players give them a lot of different information.
1: That's right.
3: And it's really confusing. So calling the director...
0: And to be fair, this is a bit of an unusual one for an inexperienced player. When somebody jumps in and says, I accept the lead, that would be something a bit weird for most...
3: Yeah, that's right. So, and the other thing is that when things go wrong... If the stronger players call the director, they take the problem away from the inexperienced who are feeling intimidated and don't want to call the sheriff.
1: Yes, so that's right.
3: Yeah. But it's the right thing to do, and everyone gets

0: the right information.
1: There you go. Call the director. Never would have thought of that, Barry.
0: And when it's your side that is wrong, right, you can still call a director if your opponents aren't.
1: Okay? Oh, yeah, yeah.
0: Right? So, I mean, it's sort of like we have the problem we have with hesitations and things. If I know my partner's taken a long time to bid, I can say that I acknowledge that my partner's taken a long time to bid. That takes a lot of the stress away from the other people at the table. It doesn't mean they shouldn't call the director at the end of the hand, right? Because there might be issues about that. Just because I'm a stronger player, or Patrick and I are national director, or whatever we are, doesn't mean that the ruling would be in our favour, all right?
1: Yeah.
0: The line for where that applies can be quite hard to apply to yourself when you're in the middle of doing something. But acknowledging that your partner has taken a while takes away all the problems that occur around us at the table. It makes it far better, far less stressful.
1: All righty. Well, thank you very much for that. And we shall catch you next week.
0: Yeah, have a good day.

0: Now, I'm talking about appeals. That takes us right into the NZB Conduct Discipline and Disputes Committee, who made a decision, and then on some further information, they amended that decision. So I'm just wondering whether this regulations date decision can be amended. What do you think?
1: Well, if they can do it once, they can do it twice, I guess. It seems unlikely.
0: We might have some legs for that. Go you.
1: I'm not making any guarantees here, but I guess... Because they've made this decision, I'm picking a lot of work has probably gone into what they've decided on. So for them to then change it with only weeks to go to Congress,
0: yep,
1: might be a bit of a stretch. I wouldn't want to bet the house on it.
0: No, you wouldn't. But I think by just moving the goalposts to a better date, even if it's like the 15th of November, an amended decision would be great. And you would have seen the paperwork, what I'm talking about on the Conduct, Discipline and Disputes Committee. I don't know if I enjoyed that read, Barry.
1: I think what they're doing is they're trying to make it clear that some sorts of behaviours won't be tolerated and it's going to be made public. I think that's it's not going to be sort of, I don't know, swept under the carpet so nobody knows about it. So I think that's why they've published this, made us read it.
0: Yeah. I don't normally like to read stuff like that. I like to hear about it and then have a think about it and then just file it away. But reading it sort of put me right there at the table when I was thinking, that was meaty, wasn't it? So it's like, let the buyer beware. Do you ever watch that program, Persons of Interest? The machine is out there watching people. It's almost like Big Brother, Barry. You got to be careful now because it's going to be out and proud. My gosh.
1: So, yeah, so it looks like that committee whose name I can't even remember.
0: NZB Conduct, Discipline and Disputes Committee.
1: It really rolls off the tongue.
0: It does. I mean, good job to the people on that committee.
1: Well, that would be a pretty thankless job, I would imagine. I don't think people will be lining up for that job.
0: That's right. And for the good of our game, I hope they don't get used very often.
1: Yeah, that's right.
0: If they are used, well, then we're going to know about it.
1: Yep, indeed.
2: Whewhaiakine. Coming up next, it's time for the Gin Club. That's juniors, intermediates and novice, and our man on the spot, Mr. Gin himself, it's Ross Longney.

0: a while. I've looked at the schedule. I don't think you've got anything this weekend, have you?
1: This weekend, to be able to participate, I would need to go down to Crockford in Christchurch.
0: What are you going to do this weekend? Are you going to take that trailer of yours to the dump again, or what are you going to do?
1: More trips to the dump, more work to do, more cleaning up to do. Yeah, that's the sort of stuff that's on the agenda this weekend.
2: I reckon you shouldn't be a sook and just play in the Matamata Restricted Open.
1: No, I can't do that because, you know why? I know that I'm playing so badly at the moment, it wouldn't really bother the scorer. But if I were to get a few A points, and then if I went to Open next year, then I wouldn't be able to be your Mr. Gin anymore. And to me, that's more valuable than getting 50 A points. You see, Mariana? You can empathise with that, surely.
0: The people that are getting to this stage of the year and they're figuring out, you know, what they need to stay in the grade they're in or get to the next one, and they're doing all the maths and, you know, working out what they need to do or not need to do for the next couple of months. The other thing is, Ross, I can tell you now, the Matamata Restricted is booked out, so you can't go
1: if you're busy. That's an irrelevant comment. Yes, indeed.
0: Let's not talk about next weekend. What happened this weekend?
1: Well, there were a couple of intermediate tournaments on around the country. A combined junior intermediate one in Marton. This was the first time they've ever had an intermediate and junior tournament there, and it was a big success. The director was our friend Brian Green from Levin, who does all the online Levin and Kapiti Horowhenua directing. And so Brian said that it was a very good tournament. It was won by Judy and Chris Smith from Marton. It was booked out ahead of Gabriel Masters and Lindy McDiarmid from New Plymouth. Didn't have a junior pair in there. They were all intermediate or intermediate junior. They gave the prize they put aside for the top junior pair. They gave that to Jane Morton. She was a local from Marton. So good on you, Jane. Took out a lovely prize, and good to see you on your way in the tournament world.
2: Ross,
1: yes?
2: Marton was the club where I played my second tournament. My first one was in Palmerston North, and then the very next day I went and played at Marton.
1: Wow. Okay. Actually, Brian told me there's a plaque on the wall. Mariana Cullen played here. Did you know that?
2: No.
1: You better go back there, Mariana.
2: Our friend Paul Osborne, he's well involved in the Marton Club. And Brian's been in the community for a long, long time.
1: Yeah, he does a lot of work. Down that coast. There was an intermediate tournament down at Tyree. I bet you haven't played down there though, Mariana.
2: I have.
1: Oh, okay, all right. That was won by Mark Keane and Chris Wither, ahead of Blair Corliss and Graham Dale, our friends from Balclutha.
2: They're
1: having a good little run at the moment.
2: Nice.
1: Long may it continue, because they've got their Congress coming up in Labor weekend, same weekend as you have. Brian and Graham will be honing themselves up for that. There were two junior tournaments on. The Tyree Junior was held in conjunction, and that was won by Debbie Redding and Susan Burgess from Invercargill. Remember talking about them last week?
2: I do.
1: Because last week they won the Queenstown Junior Tournament.
2: We need to put a
1: watch on those two. They're doing very, very well.
2: Debbie Invercargill's doing great guns.
1: Yep, go you too. The Waitemata Junior was also full. That was won by Mark Ange from Hibiscus Coast and Charlotte Jones from Orua. Now, that was the penultimate round of the Alex Baker Barford and Thompson Gin Club Circuit up here, the trophies for which I picked up the other day. They're magnificent trophies for the juniors and intermediate.
0: Are you going to polish them before they're presented, Ross? You got a bit of
2: silver?
1: They're silver. No, they're brand new, so they're bright and sparkling, and there's new technology. They're not silver plated, let's say they're titanium silver, and you never need to clean them. They've modernised the trophies.
2: Cool.
1: A couple of multi-grade, or three multi-grade and restricteds on. The Capimana multi-grade, first of all, it was won by Paul Maxwell from Wellington and Gail Tippett from Wellington, but second with Todd Beardsworth from Victoria and Kathy Bridge from Kairangi. They are both gin club members, both intermediate.
2: Wow.
1: So that was a good result for Todd and Kathy. And we have mentioned them before on the gin club section. The Waitemata 3A restricted, that was won by Aaron Starr and Casey Lee. But coming in at third was Adele Hughes and Sharon Gray, both from Mount Albert.

0: and they were both intermediate. So that's a good place for the Chinese. And Taobao restricted, you'll be very pleased to hear that that was won by Heine Lux and Grace Wang from Rotorua. And
1: yes, Grace, well done, Grace,
0: is not even an intermediate. She's a junior and she's a youth player. So that was
1: and
0: a wonderful.
1: 14.
0: Just starting next week, we call third form, not starting, but going to McLean's. Yeah, her and her mother have moved up to Buckland's Peak. It was lovely to see her doing so well. She's a great young bridge player. Very nice tournament down there in Taupo, always great. Continuous food all day. I don't know how they keep on doing it. Just never stop.
2: The gin man was there, Mariana, and I got the highlight from the gin man from his weekend. He sent me a photo of the golf course. So there you go.
0: That was the highlight. Should have been outside, I said to Barry. I'm a waste of time inside here. I'm just absorbing oxygen from other players. It was no good. Never mind. It was very lovely down there. I didn't drop the trailer into the tip this time, so it was
1: very successful.
0: A little shout out to club secretaries. It's really nice. Not all of them do this. It's really nice to receive an email about Monday and Tuesday before a tournament, just reminding you that you've entered, reminding you of what the bank account number is, letting you know the start time, because sometimes it's 10, sometimes it's 9:30. That's a really, really lovely feature. And then there's one or two that actually do a follow-up email and just give you the prize winners, you know, top intermediate, top juniors. That is two things that I'd really love secretaries to take up as part of their tournament role, if you like.
1: Okay.
0: Yeah. A question for you two. Have you heard anything about who Poppy Roberts was?
2: We haven't done our homework, Mariana.
1: Actually, I have.
0: You're not going straight to Google, are you?
1: Well, I did. I looked it up and there was something about it.
0: Oh, next week will be good.
1: The format from memory, but it once a month starts in March and it goes to October.
2: I'm just going to tell you that I found that Poppy Roberts was the nickname for somebody called Miriam Bellard, who was a, you know, big name at the Wellington Bridge Club back in the day. But I don't know any more than that. I don't know what her bridge achievements was or anything like that. But Poppy Roberts was just a nickname, apparently. Her real name, Miriam Bellard.
1: Very good.
0: So coming up this weekend, and mostly for juniors, really, apart from the Croxford Intermediate, which we mentioned, that's 17 tables already. Napier Junior and Novice Pairs, 9 tables, and Te Ao Mutu Junior and Novice Pairs. And then we've got a couple of restricteds. We've got the Matamata, but as you said, that's full up, booked out, and the Parapara Umu Multi-Grade. But stand by, it's only 4 weeks to Congress, so we're getting there.
1: I'm designing a poster to advertise at Congress. The Gin Club and the Bridge Zone are hosting a get-together in the upstairs bar at the Convention Centre, and that is on a Sunday night, so Bridget will distribute that once I've completed it.
0: Okay, that sounds great. Gin Club party time. Just to finish up this weekend, because it's the end of September, the ranking lists are out. In the novice section, Peter Doomstra is from Hibiscus Coast, is top ahead of Lynn Plant. Certificate of Proficiency, we've got Mike Swan from Palmerston North and CJ Marlin from Victoria. From a Clubmaster, which is the top of the junior level, we've got Annie Sue from Hamilton, ahead of Keys Lotta from Whangarei. Now that's interesting because there's no duplication of clubs there, and you'll find that in the next section there's no duplication. I like to look at the provincial masters too because they're our recent gin club graduates. All of them are still playing intermediate level. So I've got Bill Leach ahead of Alex Meyer, ahead of Kerry McRae, and fourth is Graham Dale. So that's a lovely bunch of gin club members that are graduated to provincial master. And last of all, we've got the local master list, which is third. We've got Ellie Malloy from Wellington. Second is Sam McNeigh from North Shore. And first on that ranking list is Mr. Jim from Warkworth. And that's where I'll leave you today with that good news.
1: Well done. You're hanging in there.
0: Hanging in there just.
1: I did actually meet up with Chris and Sam Waitemata. Yeah, it was pretty cool to say hello.
0: Yeah, it's good to put a face to a name, isn't it?
1: Yeah.
0: I'm looking forward to meeting a lot of these people that we talk about.

0: Congress. The South Island ones, we only see them once a year. Or the next one. Right. Yeah. That's the big plus of Congress, isn't it? That you meet people that you play against online or you know their names. That's great. Yeah, looking that's forward right. to
1: Catch
0: it.
1: Catch up with us next week. The Gin Man leads you out with the Gin Club motto.
0: Observe on the M&M teammate. Respect all, fear none. Have a good week.
2: Light it and send it out.
3: I just want to have a big shout out for my youth. We're going to be introducing a new section for youth. I was at the club directing on Thursday, Barry, and my little 8-year-old walks into the room and he was playing. So that is Scott. And then I had a chat to Scott and his mum and dad afterwards, and I said the boys caddied at the Swiss Pairs event. Would they be keen to come and caddy at the Hamilton teams and the Swiss Pairs on the Monday? So the Sunday and the Monday are Blade weekend. And they're both coming. So we've got Scott and his older brother, Barry, coming and we'll be caddying in the room. A funny story about young Scott. So this is our 8-year-old. He was kibitzing at a table and he was really enthusiastic and he went and found a hand record of the round that they were currently playing, and he was watching it. He was comparing it to the hand record that he held in his hand while they were actually playing, and then they realised what he had done, and they pulled him aside and like, can't do that, mate. He's like, oh, I'm not playing. We know you're not playing. You can't do that. How cute is that?
4: What day did you see him at the club this week?
3: With it was on Thursday. Yeah.
4: Oh, okay.
3: On our novice morning, we actually had 8 tables.
4: I saw that you had 8 tables. That was a record. Yeah. That was very good. Yeah.
3: It's really cool. And they'll be back this Thursday as well. That's all we've got time for this week, folks. If you're out and about playing bridge, have an awesome time, and we'll see you at the tables.
5: Bye for now.
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Whiskey in the Jar, and you're listening to Ireland Calling, brought to you with the great support of the Hugh Green Group. Looking at the watch here, it's time for me to basically pack up and head away. Some of the other things happening in Ireland last week: the Ballina Slow, the famous horse fair has been on and runs for the whole week. In fact, it's running this week, but of course travellers from many parts of Ireland and indeed across travel to Ballina Slow for that week, and it's a wonderful week for the sale of horses and small ponies and donkeys, and lots of other festivities happening there. And of course, it's a famous event that's been going on for a long, long time. All right, thank you again for tuning in. Hopefully, you've enjoyed the program. Again, congratulations to Father Paddy Keane on reaching 90 and 65 years of service to New Zealand as a priest is a wonderful achievement. And I see the amount of service that Father Paddy and his two sisters, Sister Mary and Sister Veronica, have given. And well, there was an article written in 2011 talking about 170 years, so add on a number of what do you call another 30 years to that, so nearly 200 years of service between them. So congratulations to again Father Paddy, and I hope you had a great day. And we'll leave you tonight with the Furies and the Old Man.

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3: Thanks to Oliver Lee for Ireland Calling. 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If you're still buzzing a bit, stay tuned and wind down with Planet FM's overnight music till dawn. Our thanks to Marbeck's Music Stores in Queen Street and Queen's Arcade.

children, won't you give me back the job I got? 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